bit of the score to the film Witness, the music of Maurice Jarre. David Newman conducted the Varese Sarabande Symphony Orchestra. Well, good evening. Happy Sunday. I'm Steve Seal. Always nice to have you here for our Sunday evening listening. String Quartet by Dvorak is on the way in about 5 minutes. We'll enjoy some sublime sounds from Mozart's Grand Partita Serenade a little bit later. It's tempting to think of Chopin when we think of the piano nocturne, and Chopin certainly wrote a lot of them. In fact, it probably is responsible for having popularized the idea of a nocturne being a piano piece. But the first composer to actually use that term to describe a piece of music was an Irish composer, and his name was John Field. And this is his Nocturne No. 6 in F major, played here by Elizabeth Joy Rowe.

0: The Nocturne No. 6 in F major by John Field, the first composer to use that word nocturne to describe a piece of music. We heard pianist Elizabeth Joy Rowe.
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0: Here's the Cyprus String Quartet playing music by Dvorak, which is not inappropriate given that Dvorak has a very well-known piece of music called Cyprus's, written for string quartet, at least one version of it. Here's the String Quartet No. 13 in G major by Dvorak.

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0: 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Tuneful and spirited, expressive and exuberant. George Chadwick's Piano Concerto puts American chamber music on the map. 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
2: While Mozart and composer Antonio Salieri were professional rivals for things like court positions, they were not bitter enemies, as depicted, for example, in Peter Schaffer's play Amadeus. And certainly Salieri was not responsible for Mozart's death. That's quite an embellishment on Schaffer's part. But there are some wonderful moments in Amadeus where Salieri expresses his astonishment at Mozart's gifts. And as it's presented in the play and later in the movie, Salieri hearing this particular piece by Mozart is one of those moments.

0: The Adagio from the Gran Partita by Mozart, Edo de Vart led the Netherlands Wind Ensemble.
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We are in high gardening season this time of year, when the work really gets done to get the garden beautiful, to be enjoyed for the remainder of the summer. And if you're someone who enjoys gardening, especially in your backyard, and you have a seating arrangement back there, perhaps with a large umbrella or a pergola to sit under with the citronella candles burning, you can relax at the end of a productive day of gardening and enjoy all your hard work in the special place that you've made for yourself. Well, I've got some music to go along with that coming up this evening, such as this Ode to Nights in the Gardens of Spain by Manuel de Falla. Coming up, I'm Steve Seal. Thanks for tuning in on this Sunday evening. A nocturne by the French composer Auguste Franchomme, played here by cellist Louise Dubin and Seyon Thorsteindottir

Cellist Louise Deban and Seyun Thorstein Daughter with a nocturne by Auguste Francomme. Good evening and welcome into our Sunday night listening. I'm Steve Seal. It's a gardening hour. Gardening at night. Well, in the evening at least. Or perhaps if you prefer, savoring all the work that was done in the garden during the course of a Sunday afternoon and then relaxing with a nice mojito in the garden. Well, that's kind of what I've got musically for you coming up tonight. And here from Frederick Delius, The Walk to the Paradise Garden, played by the Symphony Nova Scotia, led by Georg Tintner.

The Walk to the Paradise Garden by Frederick Delius from his A Village Romeo and Juliet. The Symphony Nova Scotia, led by Georg Tintner. This is from the contemporary English composer of Jamaican descent, Shirley Joy Thompson. And it's called Dance of the Night Sky. It's played here by the Black Oak Ensemble.

0: That's called Dance of the Night Sky by the contemporary Jamaican English composer Shirley Thompson, played by the Black Oak Ensemble.
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0: The Alhambra is a city and fortress complex located in Granada in Spain. And it's one of the most famous monuments of Islamic architecture and the only well-preserved palace from the medieval Islamic world. And there are very notable examples of Spanish Renaissance architecture in the Alhambra. And that is the region that is depicted in much of this music by Manuel de Falla, Nights in the Gardens of Spain, particularly the opening movement, which is entitled In the Generalife, the jasmine-scented gardens surrounding the Alhambra. Second movement, A Distant Dance, and then In the Gardens of the Sierra de Cordoba. This is the BBC Philharmonic and pianist Jean-Eflam Bavouze, all conducted by Juan Yomeña, Nights in the Gardens of Spain by Manuel de Falla.

0: Nights in the Gardens of Spain by Manuel de Falla. Jean-Eflam Bavouzet played the piano and Juan Yomeña conducted the BBC Philharmonic Orchestra.
1: 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Hi, I'm Tony Morris. 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
2: 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George Chadwick's Piano Concerto puts American chamber music on the map. 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
0: I'm Steve Seal. 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

0: 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Angèle Dubois leading her group La Pietà and also playing the violin. I'm Steve Seal.
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2: 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I'm Jennifer Hambrick. 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

gentleman who wrote this music already comes to the plate with a considerable following of fans, although not necessarily in classical music. However, the idea of jazz guitarist Pat Metheny crossing over into the classical realm is something that makes perfect sense if you're one of his fans, because Metheny is definitely a fellow who is well suited to writing for the concert hall stage. His music is so lyrical, so melodically attractive, while at the same time truly sophisticated, that it seems like he would be quite at home continuing to work in the classical realm. I'm going to play guitarist Jason Vio with Four Paths of Light by Pat Metheny. Coming up. This is from the Australian composer Ross Edwards from his suite The Harp and the Moon, played here by harpist Emily Granger.

Harpist Emily Granger with the first movement from the suite The Harp and the Moon by Ross Edwards. Good evening, I'm Steve Seal, and it is nice to be with you on a Sunday night, as always. We've reached that time of the evening when the music truly starts to sound like a Sunday evening. And I've got flute music from Iceland. Organist Anna Lapwood with a beautiful piece by Olivia Bailey. And hear from the contemporary American composer Jack Gallagher, a piece called Quiet Reflections. And here's Joanne Folletta with the London Symphony Orchestra.

0: Quiet Reflections by the contemporary American composer Jack Gallagher. Joanne Fletta led the London Symphony Orchestra.
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1: Hugi Gudmundsson is an Icelandic composer, although he's living and working in Copenhagen in Denmark these days, but he presents as very Nordic with his full beard and someone who just looks like he's ready to pull up his collar and withstand the stiff winds of the Nordic climate. This is a piece of his entitled Lux, L-U-X, Light. For flute and orchestra, Ashildr Haraldsdottir plays the flute here with the Reykjavik Chamber Orchestra, an all-Icelandic affair, the music of Hugi Gudmundsson.

That's called Lux Light by the Icelandic-born composer Hugi Gudmundsson. Ashuldur Haraldsdottir played the flute with the Reykjavik Chamber Orchestra. Very Icelandic musical experience there. And something else contemporary here, and this is over to Italy now, from composer Olivia Belli. And it's called Limina Luminis, played by organist Anna Lapwood.

0: Limina Luminis, which is Latin for the threshold of light. It's by the contemporary Italian composer Olivia Belli, played by organist Anna Lapwood.
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0: A few years ago, the classical guitarist Jason Vio, who had been a Pat Metheny fan for years, was planning to release an album of his interpretations of tunes by the wonderful jazz guitarist. And he said he had a nerve-wracking experience backstage at one of his concerts, and suddenly Pat Metheny was there and he got to meet him. And he said, I either thought I was going to get his blessing for doing the recording of all my interpretations of his tunes, or if he didn't like it, he thought, well, I'll just phone up the record company and said, why don't we just forget it? Well, Metheny did like it, and a musical friendship was born. And quite to his surprise, Jason Vio said, Metheny said, I'd like to write a piece for you. I don't know if it's going to happen. Maybe someday it'll just show up in the mail. And then it did happen, and this is the result. It's a piece called Four Paths of Light by Pat Metheny, played here by Jason Vio.

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Why is Maurice Duriflay's Requiem from 1947 so beloved? Well, it's profoundly serene. It blends ancient liturgical traditions with lush, impressionistic harmonies that are clearly of the 20th century. And it also avoids the fear of death, favoring a deeply peaceful meditation on comfort, grace, and spiritual ascension. Pretty good music for a Sunday night. The Duriflay Requiem is coming up. This is a piece by the contemporary Ukrainian composer Valentin Silvestrov, very typical of his serene style. Postludium number 3.

Postludium No. 3 by Valentin Silvestrov, Matt Heimovitz cello, and Nadia Shpachenko at the piano. Well, hello there. Thanks for coming along tonight. I'm Steve Seal, and our Sunday night music is underway, and the major work in this coming hour comes from Maurice Duriflet, his marvelous Requiem from 1947. Robert Shaw and the Atlanta Symphony Orchestra and Chorus, maybe the definitive recording of that. It's about 5 minutes away. American experimental composer Morton Feldman wrote this piece in 1970. It's a gentle elegy dedicated to his former piano teacher, Madame Maurina Press, who was a Russian aristocrat who significantly influenced his approach to music. And it's called Madame Press Died Last Week at 90.

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1: The actual vocal lines of Maurice Durufle's Requiem Mass are entirely based on ancient Gregorian chant themes. And so this imparts a kind of timeless, even sort of archaic quality to the music that feels inherently kind of holy and spiritual. But he ties those ancient Gregorian chant lines to these sort of rich, complex harmonies, very characteristic of French Impressionism. And so this creates someone once called a luxuriant harmonic bath that evokes mysticism and also emotional warmth. Here is the Requiem by Maurice Durufle. Robert Shaw leads the Atlanta Symphony Orchestra and Chorus.

0: Music from 1947 in Paris, Maurice Duraflé's Requiem. Performed by the Atlantis Symphony Orchestra and Chorus in that classic recording from the 1990s, led by Robert Shaw.
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If you're an artist, is making references to your other works hacky, or is it okay? When the Beatles sing She Loves You during the fade-out of their song All You Need Is Love, that's okay because it's kind of a wink. It's not really recycling. But in a case like this, Schubert is literally reusing an entire melody of his own from an earlier work. Is that acceptable? Actually, yes, and Schubert would do this all the time, in fact. I'll tell you more, and we'll listen to an example of him taking an already written melody and perhaps making an even better piece of music out of it. Coming up. Here's a lament by Frank Bridge, played by the English String Orchestra, conducted by William Boughton.

from English composer Frank Bridge. He called that simply Lament. And it was an all-English affair. We heard it played by the English String Orchestra, led by William Boughton. I'm Steve Seal. Good evening. This is from the French composer Augusta Olmes, and it's called Night and Love.

Night and Love from Ludus Pro Patria by Augusta Olmé, played by the Rhineland-Pfalz State Philharmonic, conducted by Patrick Davin. Classical composers very often make references to their own works, their earlier works, by quoting their own melodies or passages of previous compositions, often to emphasize the subject matter of the earlier piece as a kind of touch point informing the new piece. Schubert would borrow from himself quite often, and in many cases he would quote tunes that he had written for his leader, his short song, such as in his Trout Quintet, quoting his earlier song, The Trout. And in this case, it's an example of sheer recycling, not because the earlier piece was all that significant, but because he'd expended a lot of energy writing music for a play called Rosamunda, Princess of Cyprus. Ever heard of it? Probably not. That's because it was a bomb. And so in this case, he's really just reusing music that very few people heard. And so he incorporated those tunes again. And it became, in this example, much more well-known and successful, in fact, a significant work of his. His string quartet number 13, known as the Rosamunda Quartet, and this is the Belkaya Quartet.

0: The string quartet number 13, known as the Rosamunda Quartet by Schubert, played by the Balkea Quartet.
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3: With this music, Jean Sibelius essentially created a bridge between the contrasting worlds of the multi-movement symphony and the single-movement symphonic poem. And he did it with music that is lofty, serene, dignified, and passionate. Music of unearthly beauty, a summit achievement near the end of a productive career. Within that single, long movement, Sibelius' music passes through 11 discrete sections marked with different tempos. So stay close. Symphony No. 7 by Sibelius, coming up later this hour. Great to be with you again for another good hour of music. It's Music Through the Night. I'm Ward Jacobson. Speaking of Finland, just to the south of Finland, across the Gulf of Finland, lies Estonia, where Eino Eller began playing the violin at the age of 12. That would have been right around 1900. He lived predominantly in the 20th century. He died in 1970, and he was one of the pioneers of contemporary Estonian music. He was able to fuse the classical and romantic traditions, modernism, and folk music inflections, fuse it all together to create a really unique sound. And here is some of that sound, the Night Callings.

0: The Night Callings by Eino Eller. We heard the Estonian National Symphony Orchestra. Still ahead, we'll hear that Symphony No. 7 by Jean Sibelius, one long continuous movement, and something for the cello by a guy who loved the cello, Luigi Boccherini. That's next.
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0: Well, Luigi Boccherini was a cellist. He started playing when he was 5 years old. His dad was a professional cellist. And Boccherini got so good, in fact, on the cello that when a violinist was a no-show on tour, Boccherini would play the violin parts on his cello at their original pitch. He was that good. The B-flat major cello concerto is probably considered the Boccherini work for the instrument. Here's an interesting cello sonata, though. Two cellos and one guitar. Anner Bylsma and Valen Kuiken are the cellist, with Hopkins and Smith playing guitar.

That was the Cello Sonata in C by Luigi Boccherini. Well, back in 1918, Jean Sibelius was not only completing his fifth symphony and beginning his sixth, he was also getting underway with his seventh, which would be his last. Sibelius juggled all three for quite a while, but it wasn't until he signed off on the sixth that he could focus on the seventh symphony without distraction, which Sibelius labored on for another 13 months. Here's the Minnesota Orchestra to play it.

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Samuel Barber wrote his very first piece of music at age 7. It was titled Sadness. Samuel Barber died in 1981 at the age of 70 and had spent his entire life creating music. He made his living writing music, no side jobs. And seriousness was one of Barber's unvarying characteristics as a composer. There is an elegiac lyricism that pervades much of his music. That is very much the case with his violin concerto. Even when the mold is broken for a fast and virtuosic final movement, the music is hardly frivolous. It is still notably serious. The Barber Violin Concerto, ahead this hour. I'm Ward Jacobson. It's Music Through the Night. Good to have you along on this early Monday, the first day of June. When Antonin Dvorak returned from the United States in 1896, he took poetic ballads from the Czech poet Karel Jaromír Erben as the basis for a set of symphonic poems, including The Water Goblin, The Noonday Witch, The Wild Dove, and The Golden Spinning Wheel. Now, The Golden Spinning Wheel sounds like it should be a story, something like Rumpelstiltskin, but instead, it is a tale of jealousy and hidden murder, and murder discovered. It is a bit, yes, gruesome. Here it is, musically told by the Royal Concertgebouw Orchestra.

0: A tale of murder, hidden murder, and murder discovered. The Golden Spinning Wheel. The title doesn't quite befit the actual story. The music, though, very much Antony Dvorak. We heard the Royal Concertgebouw Orchestra, Nicholas Arnenkor, conducted.
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Pianist Long Long with The Romance by Franz Liszt. Why, oh why? Oh, pourquoi donc? Why, oh why? Why are we here? We're here for the music. Music through the night. I'm Ward Jacobson on this early Monday morning. Yes, it is the first day of June. It was on this date in 1925, 101 years ago, Baseball Hall of Famer Lou Gehrig's streak of playing in 2,130 consecutive games began when he entered a game as a pinch hitter for the New York Yankees. Actress Marilyn Monroe was born on this date in Los Angeles, 1926, 100 years ago today, Norma Jean Mortensen. CNN made its debut on this date in 1980. And this is music by Samuel Barber. His violin concerto was composed in 1939 on commission by a wealthy businessman for a protege and was premiered by Albert Spalding in 1941. Here's Mikhail Simonian with the London Symphony Orchestra.

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1: 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From the East Coast to the West Coast, from the Midwest to the Deep South, and even south of the border. I'm Jennifer Hambrick. 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
1: Beethoven's Opus 18 quartets are his earliest compositions for the medium, written in the closing years of the 18th century, when he was in his late 20s. Now, the 1790s were a period of dense chamber music productivity for Beethoven. He composed about 24 important chamber works in these few years, including his early piano trios, 5-string trios, some early violin sonatas and cello sonatas, and the popular septet. Of course, Beethoven was not an effortless creator. He would transcribe masterpieces fully formed from his head to the paper. No, it was usually a struggle, and sketches for countless compositions prove that very fact. Coming up, Opus 18, Number 1, the String Quartet in F. Well, thank you for being here on this early Monday morning, the first day of June. It's Music Through the Night. I'm Ward Jacobson. Hope you can spend the hour with me. We begin with a fantasy for flute and orchestra by Franz Doppler, one of his really big hits, if you will. It was inspired by the beauty of Hungarian melodies, and it was originally written for flute and piano in the 1870s. Here is an orchestrated version with Jean-Pierre Rampal playing flute along with the Tokyo Concert Orchestra.

That was Jean-Pierre Rampal, the flutist there with the Tokyo Concert Orchestra, the Hungarian Pastoral Fantasy by Franz Doppler. And next we hear some music by Anton Arensky, Russian composer. It was composed in the mid-1890s. Well, 1894, actually. It was the year after Tchaikovsky died. It began life as the slow movement of his string quartet number 2, and it's based on the theme from the song Legend, the fifth of Tchaikovsky's 16 children's songs, Opus 54. Variations on a Theme by Tchaikovsky, by Anton Arensky. Here's the English String Orchestra.

0: The English String Orchestra, conducted by William Boughton. They perform the variations on a theme by Tchaikovsky, by Anton Arensky. Still ahead, Beethoven chamber music. We'll hear the Emerson String Quartet play a wonderful string quartet from Opus 18. And just ahead, some music for solo piano by Augusta Gross. So stay close.
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0: Some hints of both Bach and Debussy in this music by Augusta Gross, Reflections on Air.

That was Bruce Lovingston at the piano. He played Reflections on Air by Augusta Gross. The String Quartet No. 1, Opus 18 by Beethoven. He had it done. The first edition, right? He sends it off to his friend Carl Amenda. And then about a few weeks later, he had a change of heart. And he said, no, don't show that to anyone. I've changed my mind. He found out in those few weeks that he had truly learned how to write a string quartet. And he started over. Here's the Emerson String Quartet.

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0: There are so many examples of Mozart's genius to compose spectacular music in a relatively short amount of time, like this piano concerto. This was one of 12 piano concertos Mozart composed during the years 1784 to

Six, an astonishing feat given the originality and exceptional quality of these works. Now, to a large degree, much of their originality lies in the sonority and textures resulting from the expanded role of the wind instruments. I'll shed some more light on that fact, and we'll hear Vasily Primakov and the Owensuz Symphony Orchestra perform the Piano Concerto No. 27 by Mozart, less than half an hour away. Well, yes, we can't hide from the fact that it is Monday morning. Welcome in. I'm Ward Jacobson. I'm glad you're here. I'm really delighted to share this first day of June with you musically. It's Music Through the Night, and we begin with a work by the Mexican composer Candelario Huezar. He completed four symphonies and a string quartet, but he's best remembered for his symphonic poems, most notably this one.

0: Imágenes by Candelario Huizar, a composition from 1919. We heard the Philharmonic Orchestra of the Americas, led by Alondra de la Parra. Coming up, we'll hear Vasily Primakov play the Piano Concerto No. 27 by Mozart. But up next, some really fabulous choral music that's transcribed for cello. Stay close.
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1: Miserere mei Deus, have mercy on me, O God, a setting of Psalm 51, famously done by the Italian priest and composer Gregorio Allegri back in the early 17th century in Rome. Here is a marvelous transcription for cello by Mike Harriott. It is Ofra Hornoy playing the cello.

Miserere Mei Deus, a transcription for cello, music of Gregorio Allegri, performed by Ofra Hornoy. We close with Mozart, one of 12 piano concertos he wrote in the mid-1780s over about a 2.5 to 3 year period. And yes, the piano is the featured instrument here, but there's also some pretty serious attention given by Mozart to the winds. It's the piano concerto number 27.

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0: Jean Sibelius, he was a very proud Finn. None too thrilled with his country's position under Russian dominance. In his late 20s and early 30s, Sibelius became passionate about the micro-nationalist importance of one particular area of Finland, said to be the home of the oldest and most respected aspects of Finnish culture. This area was the Karelia region, and the movement campaigning for the area became known as Karelianism. Well, ahead this hour, the music Sibelius composed for that region of Finland, the Karelia Suite, is coming up. This is guitarist Alexandra Lagoya with the Academy.

Cantilena from the Bachianas Brasileiras number 5 by Heitor Villa-Lobos. Well, we have made it to another Monday. We've also made it to another month. Yes, today is Monday, June 1st. Welcome in. Listener-supported classical music. Thank you for that support. Thank you for your company this morning. I'm Ward Jacobson. We begin with some music by Charles Stanford, a rondo for cello and orchestra that he wrote while he was still in Dublin. At age 17, Gemma Rosefield is the cellist here with the BBC Scottish Symphony Orchestra.

0: Gemma Rosefield, the cellist with the BBC Scottish Symphony Orchestra. We heard the Rondo for Cello and Orchestra in F by Charles Stanford.
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0: Well, I mentioned this is the first day of June. It was on this date in 1980, CNN, the cable news network, made its debut. Morgan Freeman is 89 today. Heidi Klum, 53. Alanis Morissette is 52. And Amy Schumer is 45 today. It's National Olive Day, National Hazelnut Cake Day. And this one, they may frown upon at work, depending on where you go to work. It's National Go Barefoot Day. We may want to keep our shoes on here. I don't know about you, but this is music by Germaine Taillefer, played on the harp by Jennifer Swartz.

A harp sonata by Germaine Taillefer. It was Jennifer Swartz playing the harp. This next music by Frederick Delius was inspired by the very bright landscapes and balmy weather of Florida, where Delius spent some time managing an orange grove back in the day. This is the opening movement, Daybreak, of Delius's Florida Suite.

0: Daybreak, the opening movement of the Florida Suite by Frederick Delius. William Boughton led the English Symphony Orchestra. A proud taste of Finland from Jean Sibelius, a suite of music coming up next.
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0: This music by Jean Sibelius is more than just inspired by Finland, it's entirely all about Finland. From the title, which refers to a region made up by southeast Finland and parts of Russia, to the premiere in Viborg, this work captures the spirit of Sibelius' country and was not only popular during his time, but it remains one of his most performed works today. The suite was commissioned by students from the Helsinki University in Viborg for a historical tableau, a set of scenes from the history of Karelia.

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0: The Corelli Suite, Opus 11, by Jean Sibelius. Osmolenska led the Lahti Symphony Orchestra. I'm Ward Jacobson.
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chivalry, the combination of qualities expected of an ideal knight, especially courage, honor, courtesy, justice, and a readiness to help the weak. Jean Froissart was a medieval French chronicle writer. For centuries, Froissart's chronicles have been recognized as the chief expression of the chivalric revival of the 14th century kingdom of England and France. Edward Elgar was inspired by those 14th century chronicles and whipped up a nifty little concert overture back in 1890, which you will hear later this hour. Agustin Barrios and Berta Rojas, both born in Paraguay, about 81 years apart. Agustin Barrios, 1885, Berta Rojas, 1966. And here, Berta Rojas plays music by Agustin Barrios.

The Waltz No. 3 by Agustin Barrios, performed on guitar by Berta Rojas. 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

Well, if you have images in your head of Lucy and Schroeder, welcome to the club. It always happens to me whenever I hear Für Elise by Beethoven. We heard Jörg Demus at the piano there. I'm Ward Jacobson. It's Monday morning, the first day of June. Welcome in. Glad you're here, and I hope you had a good weekend. This is the first of six string sonatas for fours, they were called, composed by Gioachino Rossini when he was all of 12 back in 1804. They weren't published for about another 20 years. Here's the Vienna-Berlin Ensemble with the Quartet No. 1 in F.

0: That was the Vienna Berlin Ensemble. They played the Quartet No. 1 in F by Rossini. A work for flute and orchestra by François Devienne coming up. Before that, though, right after the break, we will hear some marvelous music by the Welsh composer Grace Williams.
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1: Hi, Missy Hackett from Columbus, Ohio. 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

Sailing Song, a little music for the water from a work called Sea Sketches by the Welsh composer Grace Williams. We heard the BBC Philharmonic Orchestra. François Devien was a French composer and professor of flute at the Paris Conservatory. In fact, he was there at the very beginning of the Paris Conservatory back in 1795. He composed around 300 instrumental works that are mostly written for wind instruments. There are a dozen flute concertos, sinfonias for woodwinds, quartets and trios for different ensembles, 12 operas, 5 bassoon concertos. This is the first of those 12 flute concertos from the man who became known in his day as the Mozart of the flute.

0: Andras Adorjan, the flutist with the Munich Chamber Orchestra. We heard the Flute Concerto No. 1 in D by François Devienne.
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0: Edward and Alice Elgar had just gotten married. They were settling in London, 1889, and he got a commission from his hometown that was to lead to this next concert overture, his very first published work to gain a measure of national recognition. He finished it in July, just before the birth of their daughter, and in good time for the festival, inspired by chivalry and the 14th century chronicles of one Jean Froissart.

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0: The Froissart Overture by Edward Elgar. I'm Ward Jacobson.
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1: Good morning at 7 o'clock. I'm Christopher Purdy. Thank you for your company. You and I get together every weekday morning at this time, which is my opportunity to say that there's always music on Classical 101. The music never goes away. It's available to you day or night, whenever you need it, every day. And this morning, you and I will share music by Mozart and Tchaikovsky, and in just a moment, some Vivaldi. Cloudy, 56 degrees outside our studios in Columbus. Partly sunny today with a high of 78. The overnight low, 53, with decreasing clouds. And tomorrow, and really for the rest of the week, sunny and delightful. Tomorrow, sunny with a high of 76. Once again, 56 degrees outside our studios in Columbus on our way to an expected high of 78. 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This is a trio sonata in D minor by Vivaldi, played by Tafelmusik, conducted by the violinist Jean Lamon. Music by Vivaldi begins our time together, yours and mine, this morning on Classical 101.

Tafel Musique with Jean Lamont, music by Vivaldi, the Trio Sonata Opus 1 in D minor. Good morning, I'm Christopher Purdy. This is Classical 101, with, as always, music coming up by Chopin and Tchaikovsky. As our morning together continues in our local weather outside our studios in Columbus, 56 degrees, 78 is the expected high today with partly sunny skies. This is music from 1900 by the Russian composer Anton Oreksiy. It's the opening allegro of his piano quintet in D major, played by the Ying Quartet with pianist Adam Nyman. Music by Oreksiy right now on Classical 101.

Anton Adansky, writing in 1900. The first movement of his piano quartet in D major with Adam Nyman, the pianist, and the Ying Quartet, all heard on Classical 101. This is by Mozart. When he was 16 years old, he was writing his Symphony No. 24. It's a symphony in B-flat with the Amsterdam Mozart Academy, conducted by Jaapje Linden, music by Mozart, now on Classical 101.

A 16-year-old writing his 24th symphony can only be Mozart. Mozart's Symphony No. 24 in B-flat major was played by the Amsterdam Mozart Academy, conducted by Jaap ter Linden on Classical 101. I'm Christopher Purdy. I am with you every weekday morning beginning at 7 o'clock. We have music coming up by Tchaikovsky and Chopin, and right now a one-minute song by Schubert. Love roves everywhere. Love is everywhere. Liebe schwärmt auf allen Wegen, sung by Arlene Auger with Dalton Baldwin at the piano.

Love is everywhere. Liebe schwärmt auf allen Wegen. Music by Schubert, Arlene Auger, soprano, with Dalton Baldwin at the piano. I'm Christopher Purdy, and this is a sonata in A minor by Domenico Scarlatti, arranged for two guitars, arranged by Sergio Assad for him to play along with his brother Odair Assad. Scarlatti on guitars on Classical 101.

0: Domenico Scarlatti's Sonata in A Minor, arranged for two guitars by Sergio Assad and played by Sergio Anodeir Assad on Classical 101.
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0: 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Herbert von Karajan conducts the Vienna Philharmonic.

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2: This is the Composer's Datebook for June 1st. I'm John Burge. On today's date in 1988, the New York Philharmonic gave a concert in a city then called Leningrad, in a country then called the Soviet Union. For their visit to the city we now call St. Petersburg, in a country we now call Russia, the Philharmonic commissioned a brand new work by American composer Ellen Tafe Zwillich. Her Cymbalon received its premiere performance there and, in fact, was the first American symphonic work to be premiered in the USSR. The word cymbalon comes from the Greek, explains Zwillich, and refers to the ancient custom whereby two parties broke a piece of pottery in two, each party retaining half. Each half, or cymbalon, thus became a token of friendship. From the beginning, continued Zwillich, I knew this piece would receive its first performance in the Soviet Union, and I found this profoundly moving. I'm sure my complex feelings, embracing both hope and sadness about the state of the political world, found their way into this work.

0: After its premiere, Zwillich's Cymbalon was performed in Moscow, New York, London, Amsterdam, Helsinki, Paris, and the former East Berlin, making it one of Zwillich's most traveled works. Composer's Datebook is produced by APM, American Public Media, in conjunction with the American Composers Forum, reminding you that all music was once new.
1: Thank you, John Burge. Good morning. I'm Christopher Purdy with you every weekday morning beginning at 7 o'clock. Coming up as our morning together continues, we have music by Berlioz, and we will have our morning certainly with Haydn. 57 degrees outside our studios in Columbus, partly sunny today with a high of 78. Here are four mazurkas for piano by Chopin, played by Miriam Conti.

Gideon Conti was at the piano for music by Chopin, four mazurkas from Opus 6, heard on Classical 101. Coming up, music by Scriabin and Michael Praetorius, and this is by Handel, the overture to his opera Rodrigo, played by the Freiburg Baroque Orchestra, conducted by René Jacob.

For many years in London, Handel would write 2, 3, sometimes 4 Italian language opera a year and throw them on the stage. And if they worked, they worked. And if they didn't work, he didn't worry about it. He just kept going. And today they all work. That was the overture to the opera Rodrigo by Handel, played by the Freiburg Baroque Orchestra, conducted by René Jacob on Classical 101. Coming up, music by Haydn and Scriabin. How's that for variety? And right now, from The Damnation of Faust, a dramatic cantata by Berlioz, The Dance of the Sylphs, with the Cleveland Orchestra, conducted by Christoph von Dohnányi.

Berlioz from The Damnation of Faust, The Dance of the Sylphs, the Cleveland Orchestra, conducted by Christophe Anjotnyi. Now, when this ensemble we're about to hear came to Columbus a few months ago, you could not get a ticket. They were turning people away at the box office of the Southern Theater. This is the vocal ensemble Voices 8, conducted by Barnaby Smith. We're going to hear them in Ubi Caritas, Where Charity and Love Are, God Is There, music by Ola Hielo. It's also called Sacred Heart, but it is all performed by Voices 8.

Composer Ole Halo was born in Norway in 1978, now living here in the States, working as a freelance composer, a very successful one, particularly of sacred choral music. That was Sacred Heart, also known as the Ubi Caritas No. 3 by Halo. Music in C minor, sung by Voices 8, conducted by Barnaby Smith. I'm Christopher Purdy. I like to play Haydn's music, particularly in the morning. I think he goes great in the morning. He goes great any time, but in the morning, I think he gives us all a kind of an energy and joyful shot, usually. This is Haydn's Symphony No. 48 in C major, named for the Holy Roman Empress Maria Theresia, not Maria Theresa, a different one. This is a performance with the Hanover Band, conducted by Roy Goodman, Haydn in the morning on Classical 101.

0: That was our morning with Haydn, the Symphony No. 48 in C major. The Hanover Band was conducted by Roy Goodman.
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0: 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Here's an etude for piano in C-sharp minor by Alexander Scriabin, played by Vladimir Horowitz.

Vladimir Horowitz playing music by a composer he actually knew, Alexander Scriabin, the etude in C-sharp minor. This is a little bit of Rameau. It's a gavotte.

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1: 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And coming up as our morning together continues, we have music by Bach and Dvorak to share. And right now, music by Johann Friedrich Peter, writing in 1789, except that this was an adaptation done in 1953 by Howard Hanson, who was conducting the Eastman Rochester Orchestra in the Sinfonia in G for Strings by Johann Friedrich Peter.

Howard Hanson arranged that music in 1953, the music written in 1789, thank you very much, by Johann Friedrich Peter, and it became a symphony in G for strings. Hanson himself conducted the Eastman Rochester Orchestra, and you heard it on Classical 101 where there's always music like this, a dance by Michael Pretorius.

A dance by Michael Praetorius, played by Calliope, a Renaissance band. Tired of that old car? Put it in the rear view and trade it in for something new. And rather than accept a low trade-in offer for your dear old car, donate it to Classical 101 when it can offer more value. 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Here's an overture by Franz von Suppé to The Model. Alfred Walter conducts the Slovak State Philharmonic.

The Model by Franz von Suppé. That was the overture. Alfred Valter conducted the Slovak State Philharmonic. 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I'm Christopher Purdy. Here's Glenn Gould at the piano for music from the English Suite No. 3 by Bach.

Glenn Gould playing Two Gavottes from music by Bach, the English Suite No. 3 in G minor. 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I have a serenade for us now. It's always nice to be serenaded. The Serenade for Winds in D minor by Dvorak is played by the Chamber Music Society of Lincoln Center, at least the wind members, right here on Classical 101.

A serenade, because it's always nice to be serenaded. A serenade for winds by Antonin Dvorak, music in D minor, played by members of the Chamber Music Society of Lincoln Center on Classical 101. 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I'm Christopher Purdy. 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
1: Here's a little bit of Chopin.

The Second Romanian Rhapsody by George Enescu. You heard Eugene Ormandy leading the Philadelphia Orchestra. And good Monday morning to you. I'm Jennifer Hambrick, delighted to have you with me at the top of the work week. Support for WVOSU comes from thousands of listeners and from the Greater Columbus Arts Council, announcing the Columbus Arts Festival will once again grace the beautiful Columbus Riverfront June 12th through 14th. More information at columbusartsfestival.org. Well, if you are a fan of the stormy Beethoven, the temperamental Beethoven prone to outbursts of passion, then you might be a fan of Beethoven's third piano concerto. It's a stormy C minor concerto performed here by pianist Emmanuel Ax and the Royal Philharmonic Orchestra, Andre Previn conducting on Classical 101.

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1: Hi there, this is Paul McLaughlin of Exploring Music, inviting you to tune in to hear Strangers in a Strange Land. 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Some are very well known, like Stravinsky and Bartók, some less so, but they all made a tremendous contribution to music in this country. 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
0: Weekday evenings at 6 on Classical 101. Here is the title song from the 1944 Mexican film Viva Mi Desgracia, Long Live My Misfortune, Now That You Don't Love Me. And I imagine you can guess that there's a story of unrequited love at the heart of this film. Here's the song that Francisco Cárdenas composed, made popular, Viva Mi Desgracia, performed here with Miguel Pacheco in the spotlight on the psaltery with Cuarteto Latinoamericano on Classical 101.

0: Viva mi desgracia, long live my misfortune, music by Francisco Cardenas, performed by Miguel Pacheco on the Psaltery with the Cuarteto Latinoamericano on Classical 101.
1: This is from an extraordinary new double concerto for violin and guitar by the young Italian composer Giovanni Albini. Hi, I'm Tony Morris. Join me for this week's edition of Classical Guitar Alive as we celebrate music by Italian composers from Vivaldi to present day. That's this week on Classical Guitar Alive.
0: Wednesday evenings at 7 on Classical 101. To keep things upbeat and moving along on a Monday morning, here is the Dance of the Tumblers from the third act of Rimsky-Korsakov's opera The Snow Maiden. Janos Sándor leads the Budapest Philharmonic Orchestra on Classical 101.

The Dance of the Tumblers from The Snow Maiden by Rimsky-Korsakov. Janos Sándor led the Budapest Philharmonic Orchestra. Set the tone for a relaxed, productive day. 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

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The composer himself led the Royal Philharmonic Orchestra on Classical 101. 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The shepherd Daphnis and the shepherdess Chloe fall in love, but Chloe is abducted by pirates, and the two are only reunited with the help of the god Pan. That's, in a nutshell, the plot outline of Ravel's ballet, Daphnis and Chloe. Here's the second suite of Ravel's absolutely sumptuous music. Lauren Mazel leads the New York Philharmonic on Classical 101.

Ravel's spectacular Daphnis and Chloe Suite No. 2. You heard the New York Philharmonic, Lauren Mazel, conducting on Classical 101. 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England, and in particular London, became a hotbed of the worldwide early music movement. And as part of that movement, the ensemble L'École d'Orphée, the School of Orpheus, was founded. Here's that ensemble with a recorder sonata in F by Handel on Classical 101.

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0: I'm Jennifer Hambrick. Happy Monday to you. Well, you know how it goes. You go to university and you have a particular major like music composition and a certain number of requirements you must complete, hoops to jump through, including maybe a final paper. Here is the final paper that Georges Bizet composed to wrap up his studies at the Paris Conservatoire. This is his Symphony in C, which is masterful. Bizet went on after this to pretty much abandon the symphony in favor of opera, and it turned out to have been a move that worked for him. He composed the opera Carmen, which even to this day remains the world's most popular opera. Bizet's youthful Symphony in C, performed here by the City of Birmingham Symphony Orchestra, Louis Frémaux conducting.

0: Louis Frémeaux led the City of Birmingham Symphony Orchestra in Bizet's youthful Symphony in C.
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0: 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Hear us online, on air, and on our app. I'm Jennifer Hambrick. Good afternoon to you. We begin the second half of Monday, not only by stepping into the afternoon, but also maybe by stepping into a completely different world with this next musical work. This is the Summa for String Orchestra by Estonian composer Arvo Pärt. He is a leading composer of choral music, and this work was originally composed for chorus, but it works, I think, wonderfully well for string orchestra, and certainly is in a voice that is quite distinct. This performance by the ensemble I Fiamminghi

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0: 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You heard Ifyamingi, conducted by Rudolf Werten.
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2: 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Some are very well known, like Stravinsky and Bartók, some less so, but they all made a tremendous contribution to music in this country. 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
0: Weekday evenings at 6 on Classical 101. Richard Strauss set his opera Der Rosenkavalier in Vienna in the 1700s. By the time Strauss was composing in the 1900s, Vienna had come to be known as the waltz capital of the world.

world. So no wonder then that Strauss put a whole bunch of waltzes into his score for Der Rosenkavalier. Listen for them in this suite of Strauss's music for Der Rosenkavalier, performed by the Vienna Philharmonic, Christian Thielemann conducting on Classical 101.

Wonderful music by Richard Strauss, his Der Rosenkavalier Suite, performed by the Vienna Philharmonic, Christian Thielemann conducting on Classical 101. Tuneful and spirited, expressive and exuberant. George Chadwick's Piano Concerto puts American chamber music on the map. Join me, Jennifer Hambrick, for the ebullient piano quintet by George Chadwick on The American Sound, Saturday evening at 6 and Tuesday at 7 on Classical 101. The American pianist Gilbert Kalish is really a pianist's pianist. He has collaborated with some of the finest musicians of our time and has been a leader in forming new generations of pianists from his position on the faculty of the State University of New York at Stony Brook. Here, Gilbert Kalish performs Haydn's Piano Sonata No. 54 on Classical 101.

Pianist Gilbert Kalish with Haydn's Piano Sonata No. 54 on Classical 101. 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In the third and final act of Richard Wagner's opera Tristan and Isolde, Tristan is killed and his lover Isolde sings her Liebestod, or love death, while looking into his eyes. Here are the Act 3 Prelude and Liebestod from Tristan and Isolde, performed by the Oregon Symphony, James DePriest conducting.

The Prelude in Liebestod from Tristan and Isolde by Richard Wagner. You heard the Oregon Symphony conducted by James DePriest. When it seems the 9-to-5 is dragging on, classical music can always pick up the tempo of your day. Compose yourself middays on Classical 101. 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Hi, I'm Jennifer Hambrick. Good Monday afternoon. In Ermanno Wolferari's opera Susanna's Secret,

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0: The Overture to Susanna's Secret by Ermanno Wolf-Ferrari. Lance Friedel led the Royal Scottish National Orchestra.
1: 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Hi, I'm Tony Morris. 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That's this week on Classical Guitar Alive.
0: 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If you want to hear Baroque music performed elegantly and beautifully, London Baroque has you covered. Here's London Baroque with a trio sonata in E-flat by Vivaldi.

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1: 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Some are very well known, like Stravinsky and Bartók, some less so, but they all made a tremendous contribution to music in this country. 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
0: Weekday evenings at 6 on Classical 101. In the early 1890s, the Belgian composer Paul Gilson wrote a large orchestral work called The Sea. About a decade later, Claude Debussy, working in Paris, also wrote a large orchestral work called The Sea. And I have to believe that Paul Gilson's work may have been a little bit of inspiration, at least, to Debussy's. Here are the Sailor Songs and Dances from Paul Gilson's The Sea, performed by the Belgian Radio Symphony Orchestra, Carl Anton Rickenbacher conducting.

0: Sailor Songs and Dances from the Sea by Paul Gilson. Carl Anton Rickenbacker led the Belgian Radio Symphony Orchestra on Classical 101.
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0: Tuneful and spirited, expressive and exuberant. George Chadwick's Piano Concerto puts American chamber music on the map. Join me, Jennifer Hambrick, for the ebullient piano quintet by George Chadwick on The American Sound, Saturday evening at 6 and Tuesday at 7 on Classical 101. Craig Wheeler has a bunch of wonderful music lined up for your Monday afternoon, and he'll be here in just a few minutes to bring it to you, so stay tuned to enjoy all of that. I'm Jennifer Hambrick, and I thank you for joining me for the middle part of your Monday. Let's do it again tomorrow. See you tomorrow morning starting at 10 right here on Classical 101. For you now, a very late work by Rachmaninoff. His phenomenal symphonic dances will take you all over the place. A real journey performed here by the Russian National Orchestra. Mikhail Pletnev conducting.

Music from 1940, the Symphonic Dances of Sergei Rachmaninoff. Mikhail Pletnev led the Russian National Orchestra on Classical 101. 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Good afternoon, it's 2 o'clock. I'm Craig Wheeler, here to bring you some music from Dmitri Kabalevsky, some more from Sergei Rachmaninoff and Alexander Scriabin as well. 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Can open the hour with the music of Dmitri Kabalevsky, his overture to his three-act opera Kolos Prunion from 1938. Fritz Reiner leads the Chicago Symphony Orchestra.

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0: A piece that kind of became one of his favorite works to perform, Fritz Reiner. He used it as a kind of a showpiece or an encore lots of times back when he was the music director for the Pittsburgh Symphony back in the mono recording days, and then with Chicago. Fritz Reiner and the Chicago Symphony Orchestra, the Overture to Kolas Brunyol by Dmitri Kabalevsky.
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0: Music from 1892 by Sergei Rachmaninoff, his Danse Orientale in A minor, part of his two pieces for cello and piano. Stephen Isserles was the cellist and Stephen Huff the pianist.
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0: The symphony now, number 3 of Alexander Scriabin in C minor, known as the Divine Poem. This was written in 1904, going to be played for you by the Berlin Radio Symphony Orchestra under the direction of Vladimir Ashkenazy.

Music from 1904, the Symphony No. 3, known as The Divine Poem by Alexander Scriabin. Vladimir Ashkenazy conducted the Berlin Radio Symphony Orchestra on Classical 101. 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Good afternoon, it's 3 o'clock. I'm Craig Wheeler, here to bring you some music this hour from George Frideric Handel, Hector Berlioz, and Johannes Brahms. 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For some, cancer is one of life's fiercest foes, but not at the James, where a team of nearly 300 cancer specialists, each focused on a single type of cancer, are working together to create a cancer-free world. 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Go ahead and begin the hour with the music of George Frideric Handel. This is Concerto a Quattro in D major. Fabio Biondi leads Europa Galante.

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0: The Concerto a Quattro in D major, written around circa 1715. They're not sure if Handel wrote it or not. They think it might have been written by Telemann, but they can tell about where it was written because of paper analysis. Either way, it's made it down to us, and that's nice. Fabio Biondi led Europa Galanta on Classical 101.
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1: Piano music from Johannes Brahms now, from his four ballades, Opus 10 from 1854. This is the first one. It also is known as Edward. The ballade number 1 in D minor, played for you by Arturo Benedetti Michelangeli.

0: pianism of Arturo Benedetti Michelangeli, his Ballade No. 1 in D minor, also known as Edward, by Johannes Brahms, played for you on Classical 101.
1: 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George Chadwick's Piano Concerto puts American chamber music on the map. 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
0: Here is Hector Berlioz's Symphonie Fantastique in C major of 1830, and probably one of the most definitive performances ever given, by Charles Munch and the Boston Symphony Orchestra.

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0: 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Good afternoon, it's 4 o'clock. I'm Craig Wheeler, here to bring you some music by the American composer William Purcell, Rafe Vaughan Williams, Franz Liszt, and a symphony by Howard Hanson. 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This is music from William Purcell, no relation to Henry Purcell. This is a piece from 1953 called Christ Looking Over Jerusalem from his Three Biblical Scenes for Orchestra. This is the first one. He was the winner of the inaugural recipient of the Edward B. Benjamin Prize for this composition in 1953. Howard Hanson conducts the Eastman Rochester Orchestra.

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0: Music from the American composer William Purcell from 1953, that was Christ Looking Over Jerusalem. Howard Hansen led the Eastman Rochester Orchestra on Classical 101.
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0: One of Rayfon Williams' most popular works is his folk song suite, and here it is in its Wind Guys. He also did it for, arranged it for orchestra. Frederick Fennell leads the Cleveland Orchestra Winds.

0: The folk song suite of Ray Vaughan Williams, played for you by the Cleveland Symphonic Winds on under Frederick Pinnell. I remember when that recording first came out on Telarc, and that was like one of those first vinyl discs that was on digital, and I mean, you could blow your speakers out with it. Just an incredible performance.
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0: The Moscow Radio Symphony Orchestra under Yanari Rozhdestvensky is joined by pianist Byron Janis in the Piano Concerto No. 2 in A Major by Franz Liszt.

The Piano Concerto No. 2 of Franz Liszt in A Major. Yanari Rozhdestvensky conducted the Moscow Radio Symphony Orchestra, and the soloist was Byron Janis. Music now from the American composer Howard Hanson from 1967. This is his Symphony No. 6. Gerard Schwartz leads the Seattle Symphony.

0: Howard Hanson's Symphony No. 6 from the year 1967. Gerard Schwartz led the Seattle Symphony on Classical 101.
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0: Good evening, I'm Craig Wheeler, here to bring you some music this hour. Music from Antonio Vivaldi, Wolfgang Amadeus Mozart, Johannes Brahms, Ludwig von Beethoven, and Haydn as well. 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You can get more information at columbusartsfestival.org. This is Antonio Vivaldi, but arranged by Johann Sebastian Bach, and even arranged again. This is from his solo harpsichord concerto No. 9. This is the third movement, arranged for an arch guitar duo. This is the Allegro in G major, played by Peter Blanchett and Peter McLeany on the arch guitar.

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Music by Antonio Vivaldi, arranged by Johann Sebastian Bach, then arranged again by Peter Blanchett for the arch guitar from the solo harpsichord concerto No. 9. That was the third movement in G major, played for you by the arch guitar duo of Peter Blanchett and Peter Michelini. Mozart's opera Don Giovanni, this is the Act 2 finale. I love that the subtitle, or the other title, or for Mozart's Don Giovanni, was The Rake Punished, because you never heard the term rake anymore, except unless you watch a movie like, Robin Hood. Oh, you rake. It's short for hell rake. I love that. It means a licentious, immoral man who indulged in heavy drinking, gambling, and womanizing, a common term in the 7th and 19th centuries for a wealthy, charming, but deeply irresponsible scoundrel. And if you've ever seen Don Giovanni, that it absolutely is what it is. Here's the Netherlands Wind Ensemble playing an arrangement for winds of that finale, and it's a very common arrangement by Josef Trebensee. He took a lot of Mozart's music and arranged it for winds because, they wanted to play it too.

0: 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That was the finale of Act Two, played for you by the Netherlands Wind Ensemble.
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0: I now have the slow movement of Brahms' Violin Concerto in D major now. Herbert von Karajan leads the Berlin Philharmonic and the violinist Anne-Sophie Mutter.

0: violinist Anne-Sophie Mutter, along with the Berlin Philharmonic under the direction of Herb von Karajan, the slow movement, the Adagio, from the Violin Concerto in D Major by Johannes Brahms.
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0: Music from Ludwig von Beethoven now from his Piano Concerto No. 5. This is the Rondo Allegro. E-flat major Hans Bonk leads the Dresden State Orchestra and the soloist Christian Zacharias.

The Rondo Allegro from the Piano Concerto No. 5 in E-flat Major by Ludwig van Beethoven. Christian Zacharias was the pianist, and he was accompanied by the Dresden State Orchestra under the direction of Hans Bonk. Now I have the Haydn String Quartet No. 63 in B-flat Major for you, the Sunrise Quartet, played for you by the Angelus String Quartet.

0: The string quartet number 63 in B flat major, known as the Sunrise Quartet by Franz Joseph Haydn, played for you by the Angelus String Quartet on Classical 101.
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0: 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I'm Craig Wheeler. It's been my pleasure sharing music with you today. Do stay tuned at 6 p.m. with Bill McLaughlin and Exploring Music. And then at 7, music you know, even though you don't know you know it, with Christopher Purdy on Essential Classics. Until then, keep on listening to Classical 101, friends, and take care.

Hello there, and welcome to Exploring Music. It's Bill McLaughlin here, and we are about to embark on yet another adventure together. Strangers in a strange land. This is the story of a remarkable group of people who came to the United States fleeing fascism in the 1930s and 40s. It was a sort of odd gift from the old world. It brought us composers, performers, writers, visual artists, philosophers, architects, and these artists found a safe perch here and changed our culture. That's our story for this week. We're going to be listening to the music composed by them, starting with a young fellow born in Russia in 1881, which made Igor Stravinsky just the right age and in the right place to be invited to Paris in the years before the war by Serge Diaghilev. There, Stravinsky made three remarkable ballets, Firebird, Petrushka, and The Rite of Spring. The premiere of The Rite of Spring in April of 1913 caused a tremendous riot. People joked that it seems Stravinsky started the First World War all by himself. And in fact, a year later, the world was at war. Stravinsky spent the war largely in Switzerland. And after the war, he found Paris a very nice place to be. This is the 1920s and 30s, at least up until the middle of the 30s. It's the rise of National Socialism, and we're going to start off by listening to a piece composed in 1934. This piece in English is The Fairy's Kiss, the original title, Le Baiser de la Fée. It's a ballet for his old friend, Georges Balanchine, based on a story by Hans Christian Andersen. We're going to hear two pieces from the ballet. The opening scene is a village fete where in Switzerland, it's a real country scene and Stravinsky is enjoying himself. I have to say, this is 1934. That's 21 years after The Rite of Spring, and Stravinsky has developed a completely different language. Some people call it neoclassicism. In this case, he's actually quoting melodies of his childhood idol, Peter Tchaikovsky. So it's very tonal music, very different sounding from Rite of Spring. Let's listen to two sections, the village fete and then a pas de deux. In this performance, Igor Stravinsky conducts the Cleveland Orchestra himself.

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The Fairy's Kiss, La Bessère de la Fée, we heard two sections. And Stravinsky's music here is very traditional harmonically. It could almost have come from Tchaikovsky. But of course, with Stravinsky, it's always rhythmically very alive. He's one of the most interesting rhythmic composers who has ever existed. And we'll hear that in our next selection, a concerto in E-flat major. What sort of title is that for Stravinsky? Concerto in E-flat major? That sounds like a title for a work of Mozart or Haydn or Bach even. Yeah, it is Bach that Stravinsky had in his mind in this piece. And here we find a very interesting parallel between Stravinsky and one of his closest friends in Paris, Pablo Picasso. These two brilliant innovators had burst upon the scene in Paris earlier in the century. Picasso and his friend Braque had pretty much invented the idea of cubism right around the same time that Stravinsky was composing Rite of Spring. And then, after the war, Picasso turns way back and starts to make pictures of people who look, despite the fact they're kind of lumpy and heavy, they look sort of like Greek figures. And this is exactly the same time that Stravinsky starts going back to music of earlier styles, neoclassicism. In my opinion, this concerto of Stravinsky, which bears the title Dumbarton Oaks because the place in Washington, D.C. where it was first heard, is one of his great triumphs. Three movements filled with continuous energy and the joy of invention. There are some rhythmic challenges in this, but it's nothing like Rite of Spring. And those challenges are met admirably by the conductor Pierre Boulez in this performance.

The concerto in E-flat major called Dumbarton Oaks, Pierre Boulez conducting the ensemble Intercontemporain. Music composed by Stravinsky largely in Paris in Switzerland in the year 1937. The premiere given in Washington, D.C. in 1938 in a beautiful home, really an estate, called Dumbarton Oaks, which was the home of the philanthropist Robert Woods Bliss and his wife Mildred Barnes Bliss. They commissioned this piece from Stravinsky as a celebration of their 30th wedding anniversary. And the next piece we're going to listen to, we owe to the generosity of that very same couple, Robert Woods Bliss and Mildred Barnes Bliss. They commissioned a symphony in C major from Stravinsky. Now that really sounds like a title by Joseph Haydn, doesn't it? And in fact, it's quite intentional. The symphony in C dates from 1940, and a great deal of trouble had come to Stravinsky between 1938 and 40. He had lost both his daughter and his wife to tuberculosis, and then in 1939, his mother Anna died. He was already experiencing health problems himself, and of course, World War II had broken out in 1939. This was the time of the Battle of Britain, and so Stravinsky was forced to leave Europe. He brought with him two movements of the symphony. He wrote the third movement in Cambridge, Massachusetts, and the fourth movement in Hollywood. Let's welcome this world traveler, Igor Stravinsky. Welcome him to the United States, his new home, where he lived to the end of his life. We'll listen now to George Schulte conducting the Chicago Symphony in the third movement of the Symphony in C.

That's the third movement, the Allegretto, from Stravinsky's Symphony in C Major, composed in 1940. You're tuned into Exploring Music, and this week we are telling the story of strangers in a strange land. These remarkable people who came to the United States fleeing fascism in the 1930s and 40s and really changed our culture. Drop us a line. Let us know how you like this show via our website, exploringmusic.org. Well, it's hard to say who is the most famous of all of these émigrés. I guess Albert Einstein's right at the very top of the list, or Thomas Mann, but Stravinsky was no less famous. He was the greatest composer alive for a lot of people, or at least the only one they'd ever met with that kind of fame, going back to the Writer's Spring in 1913. So now we get American ingenuity acting in combination with a commercial sense, and some remarkable pieces came to Stravinsky in the next couple of years. One of the most remarkable was a commission brought to him by George Balanchine, his old friend. Balanchine had been asked by Ringling Brothers Barnum and Bailey Circus to choreograph a ballet for 50 elephants and 50 ballerinas. What? So he calls up Stravinsky and says, "I wonder, would you like to do a little ballet with me?" And Stravinsky says, "For whom?" "For some elephants." "How old?" "Very young," says Balanchine. Stravinsky, "All right, if they are young elephants, I will do it." Here we have it, the circus polka.

Some of you probably caught that. That's not Stravinsky. That's Schubert's March Militaire, raising its head proudly, and the ending of Igor Stravinsky's Circus Polka, composed for a young elephant in 1942, as Michael Tilson Thomas with the London Symphony Orchestra. And then Stravinsky's incurable curiosity led him to the next piece. He was interested in all sorts of music here in the New World, and it didn't take him long to become fascinated with Woody Herman. Woody Herman and his Herd, the great clarinet player and his orchestra. Here's a piece which Stravinsky entitled Ebony Concerto. Ebony is the wood of which the clarinet is made. Woody Herman said this piece was frighteningly difficult. His guys weren't really readers, and here's Stravinsky. He didn't write for a jazz band. He wrote pure Stravinsky, says Woody. After the first rehearsal, we were all so embarrassed. We were nearly crying because nobody could read this stuff. Then Stravinsky walked over, put his arm around me, and said, "Ah, Woody, what a beautiful family you have." Here's the result, the second and third movements of the Ebony Concerto.

Igor Stravinsky, the Ebony Concerto, which was composed in 1945 for Woody Herman. Yeah, Woody, what a beautiful family you have. And we have one more piece from Stravinsky to conclude today's program. It's fun to hear music for elephants and for Woody Herman, but the war was going on all of these years. And in 1945, Stravinsky began a symphony in three movements. He said, "This is a reaction to newsreels, goose-stepping soldiers, square march beat, brass band instrumentation, and grotesque crescendo are all related to these abhorrent figures." Ah, yeah. But then the piano and the harp start a fugue, and here we have, at the end, the rise of the Allies, and the final, rather commercial, D-flat major 6th chord. Let's listen. Here's the finale of the Symphony in Three Movements of Igor Stravinsky.

0: Whoa, what is that? Man, that's a six chord. What makes that a six chord? Okay, here's D flat major. But you add a B flat to it, that's the sixth. Two, three, four, five, six. Yeah. That's Hollywood. Our boy, Igor Stravinsky, throwing that D flat major six chord in at the end of his symphony in three movements, is firmly declaring himself on American soil. He said, that chord tokens my extra exuberance in the Allied triumph. He lived another 25 years here, and all of those 25 years, he was a vital presence in the United States. Tomorrow, we'll continue the story of strangers in a strange land with the arrival in America of composer Béla Bartók. Exploring Music is produced by Sidney Gillard at WFMT in Chicago and produced and engineered by Bill Sigmund at Digital Island Studios here in New York City. Our production assistants are Ella Pinsloop, Eric Opland, Adela Skoronsky, and Weston Williams. Rebecca Neistat is the WFMT production and syndication manager. 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I'm Bill McLaughlin. 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
3: 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Essential Classics on Classical 101. I have some ancient airs and dances for us in this program. I'm pretty ancient myself, but I'll put my dancing shoes on. We also have music by Mozart, but we are going to begin with Samuel Barber. A lot of people will recognize Samuel Barber's Adagio for Strings, which became his best-known work. Barber himself revised the piece, or added to it, years later, with words. He made a setting of the Agnus Dei from the Catholic Mass, Lamb of God who takes away the sins of the world, have mercy on us. This is the Agnus Dei by Samuel Barber, based on his Adagio for Strings, sung by a choir called the 16, conducted by Harry Christophers.

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That's an essential classic if I ever heard one. Music by Samuel Barber, his Adagio for Strings adapted by the composer into an Agnus Dei, the Lamb of God, for chorus. We heard a performance by the 16 conducted by Harry Christophers. I'm Christopher Purdy, and this is Classical 101's Essential Classics, presenting each week at this time music you know, even if you don't know you know it. This is by Mozart. It's actually a kind of double concerto for violin and viola. It's a Sinfonia Concertante, Kürschel 364. We hear a performance with Maxim Vengerov, the violinist, who's also the conductor, and violist Lawrence Power with the Verbier Festival Chamber Orchestra from Switzerland. This is Mozart's Sinfonia Concertante on Classical 101's Essential Classics.

Essential Classics on Classical 101. Essential is Mozart, certainly. We just heard his Sinfonia Concertante. Maxim Vengerov was a violinist with Lawrence Power, viola, and the Verbier Festival Orchestra. I'm Christopher Purdy. A master orchestrator, Ottorino Respighi, the Italian composer, was the student of another master orchestrator, Nikolai Rimsky-Korsakov. Respighi lived into the 1930s, and his career, as was his life, was based in Rome. So he was around for a couple of regime changes, including, of course, the era of Mussolini. He was able to pretty much keep his head down, even though the Duce loved Respighi's music and encouraged him to write music celebrating the city of Rome, which he did with his Pines of Rome and his Roman festivals and Fountains of Rome. But we also have the Ancient Airs and Dances, suites of music by Respighi based on much older music, music from the Baroque era, often for lute or guitar. This is the suite number one of the Ancient Airs and Dances. Respighi wrote this in the 1920s. We hear the Philharmonia Hungarica conducted by Antal Doráti.

0: Galia, the Villanella, Castle Steps, music by Respighi, who lived from 1879 to 1936. The Ancient Airs and Dances, Suite 1, the Philharmonia Hungarica, conducted by Antal Dorati on Classical 101's Essential Classics, music you know, even if you don't know, you know it. I'm Christopher Purdy. If there's anything that can make a good day better or a bad day bearable, it's classical music. 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